The Bach and Chung Piano Duo performed Six Waltzes by Johannes Brahms on Classical California. It's around 5 o'clock on a Saturday afternoon. I'm Solomon Reynolds. Thanks for kicking it with me. Antonio Vivaldi is kind of the concerto king. He wrote so many of them. He standardized the three-movement form, a fast first movement, a slow second, and then a fast third. He wrote over 500 concertos. And up next is a Vivaldi recorder concerto titled La Festa.

0: recorder concerto which Vivaldi called The Party. Perfect if you're throwing your own Saturday night rager. Recorder soloist Jeremias Schwarzer performed with the Holland Baroque on Classical California. I'm Solomon Reynolds.
1: Music that drifts with the tide from the Monterey Bay to beyond the horizon. This is Classical California.

Dance of the Shepherdess from The Mountain King by Hugo Alfvén. Esa-Pekka Salonen conducted the Swedish Radio Symphony Orchestra on Classical California. Coming up at 6 o'clock, it's another episode of Classical Americana, hosted by Laura Downs. Celebrate the Declaration of Independence's 250th birthday with music that celebrates life, liberty, and the pursuit of happiness. There's music by William Dawson, Christopher Tin, and Lou Harrison. That's on Classical Americana, coming up at 6 o'clock. Right now, a piano sonata by Mozart. Pianist Sung Jin Cho performs number 12.

0: Mozart's Piano Sonata No. 12, performed by pianist Sungjin Cho on Classical California. More Mozart each weekday morning at 9 o'clock with Maggie Clennon-Reberg on Mozart in the Morning. That's this Monday morning at 9.
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Music that's meant to sound like the performer's making it up. That was the Impromptu No. 2 by Franz Schubert. Pianist Paul Lewis performed on Classical California. I'm Solomon Reynolds. It's just about time for me to head home. But coming up at 6 o'clock, it's Classical Americana with Laura Downs. Taking you there is a goat man taking a nap. This is the prelude to the afternoon of a faun by Claude Debussy.

0: If you squint your ears, you can almost make out a satyr daydreaming. That was the quintessence of French Impressionism, the prelude to the Afternoon of a Faun by Claude Debussy. Pablo Rascazado conducted the Philharmonia Orchestra. This is Classical California, and I'm Solomon Reynolds, so grateful to be back with you. I'll see you tomorrow morning at 11 o'clock. But until then, take it easy. Classical Americana is next.
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Hello, I'm Laura Downs, and this is Classical Americana. This show is an exploration of American music, its roots, the roads it travels, and the places where our diverse traditions meet and mingle to produce a beautifully unique thing we know as the American sound. The show is also a reflection and a celebration of our American promise, that audacious statement from the Declaration of Independence. We hold these truths to be self-evident, that all men are created equal, that they are endowed by their Creator with certain unalienable rights, that among these are life, liberty, and the pursuit of happiness. Our history is complicated and it's all still a work in progress, but life, liberty, and the pursuit of happiness are powerful, simple, and universal ideas. And music embraces and expresses all three. So today, come along with me as we dive deep into American music that celebrates our individual and collective experiences of the second of those three concepts, liberty. Here in America, we're meant to have the freedom of our own destiny, the personal liberty to live and love, work and play, hope and dream as we choose. To define and redefine ourselves to be anything and anyone we want. Call it the American dream. This sense of promise has been captured in American music since our earliest days, even by those for whom it seemed most unlikely. Let's begin with music from William Levi Dawson's Negro Folk Symphony, composed in the early 1930s. This is the final movement. Oh, let me shine, shine like a morning star. This symphony had a triumphant first performance in 1934 by the Philadelphia Orchestra at Carnegie Hall, and it was heard around the country via a live radio broadcast. Many Black Americans said they were moved to hear their own lived experience honored and celebrated. One listener, Maybelle Thomas, wrote to the composer, "I'm so full of enthusiasm I can't gather my thoughts correctly. But I must thank you on behalf of the million and one Negroes who missed hearing your symphony, and again for the thousands that did hear it."

Oh, let me shine, shine like a morning star. Music from the Negro Folk Symphony by William Levi Dawson. That was a recording by the Philadelphia Orchestra under Yannick Nézet-Séguin. I'm Laura Downs, and you're listening to Classical Americana from Classical California. From about 1915 to 1970, there was a great migration of more than 6 million Black Americans out of the rural South to the cities of the North, the Midwest, and the West. They left behind everything and everyone they knew. They took only what they could carry, the humblest of belongings that Rita Dove catalogs in her poem, Say Grace. A nail to hang our things on, a wish, an empty sack. But they also brought all that was within them, their dreams, their courage, their faith in a brighter tomorrow, and that transformed American life and culture in every possible way. Flight, composed by Carlos Simon in 2020, is the second movement of his string quartet, Warmth from Other Suns. He says that flight represents the unrest brought forth when the decision is made to pursue the uncertain promise of a better life. This choice evoked fear on both sides of society. African Americans took a risk to journey through a racist country to find another home, while many white Southerners feared an economical crash when African Americans fled the South. You can hear that unrest and fear throughout this movement. Jolting rhythms, syncopated melodic lines, call and response, rapid perpetual motion.

The Ivalis Quartet with Flight by Carlos Simon from his string quartet Warmth from Other Suns, a musical portrait of the Great Migration. I'm Laura Downs, and you're listening to Classical Americana with a show that focuses on our personal freedom to live and love, work and play, hope and dream, just as we choose. Hope is the Thing with Feathers is a choral setting by the LA-based composer Christopher Tin of Emily Dickinson's poem of the same title. A meditation on the power of hope, metaphorically described here as a courageous little bird who sings its song no matter what, who, despite its fragility, has the strength to soar even in the stormiest skies.

Hope is the Thing with Feathers, text by Emily Dickinson, music by Christopher Tin. That was the Voces 8 Vocal Ensemble and the Royal Philharmonic Orchestra under Barnaby Smith. I'm Laura Downs, and you're listening to Classical Americana from Classical California. The composer, musician, and poet Moondog is a classic example of the American maverick, an iconoclast who followed his curiosity wherever it took him, who defied the norms of society, and who took his place in the long lineage of eccentrics and outsiders who cherish the freedom to simply be themselves. He was born in 1916 in a tiny town in Kansas and raised in Wyoming, where his father ran a trading post. One of his first musical experiences was hearing the drumming of the Arapaho people. He was blinded in an accident.

president at the age of 16, and his older sister started reading to him philosophy, science, and mythology. He grew a broad view of the world far outside the plains of the American West. Moondog taught himself to write music, and his prolific body of work drew inspiration from just about everywhere and everything. Native American music, jazz, Renaissance and classical music, Latin American folk melodies. From the mid-1940s until the early 70s, he lived as a street musician and poet in Midtown Manhattan, and he became a well-known character in musical circles around town, meeting other musicians like Leonard Bernstein, Arturo Toscanini, Charlie Parker, and Benny Goodman. He adopted the name Moondog in honor of a dog who, in his words, used to howl at the moon more than any dog I knew of. And his music was characterized by what he called snake time, a slithery rhythm. His mantra was, I'm not going to die in 4/4 time. This piece is called I'm This, I'm That, music by Moondog that might just as well describe the composer himself.

The Kronos Quartet with the Ghost Train Orchestra. That piece is called I'm This, I'm That. Music by the American maverick composer, musician, and poet Moondog. The composer Lou Harrison was another free spirit whose music carries the open-minded ethos of California, where he spent most of his life. But he was also influenced by the music of Asia, especially Javanese gamelan. Harrison was born in 1917 in Portland, Oregon, into a restless family who moved around the West Coast, eventually settling in San Francisco in the late 1920s. His eclectic musical curiosity was ignited by the rich mix of cultures that defined the city by the bay. He heard everything from Cantonese opera to Hawaiian steel guitar, jazz, norteño, and classical music. He was always a bit of an outsider, and he developed a self-guided approach to his education, spending long hours at his local library, reading about everything from zoology to Confucian philosophy. He came out to his family and friends while he was still a teenager, and he decided to live openly as a gay man, which was nearly unheard of at the time. Harrison was outspoken, politically active, and committed to his personal freedoms of love and lifestyle. The physician and gay activist Lawrence Mass once wrote, "With Lou Harrison, being gay is something affirmative. He's proud to be a gay composer and interested in talking about what that might mean. He doesn't feel threatened that this means he won't be thought of as an American composer who is also great and timeless and universal." Harrison's gorgeous Suite No. 2 for String Quartet dates from 1948. It was a time of transition for him as he moved away from the avant-garde style of his early years to a kinder, gentler, more lyrical style that really shines through in this music.

The Suite No. 2 for String Quartet by the American composer Lou Harrison, written in 1948. That was a recording by the New Music String Quartet. I'm Laura Downs, and this is Classical Americana from Classical California. Leonard Bernstein was a man and a musician who was unapologetically himself. He lived according to even his most inconvenient truths. He stuck by his political ideals, despite the fact that the FBI kept extensive records on his activities for over three decades. He didn't deny his multifaceted sexuality or the hard-to-wrangle, far-ranging nature of his creative passions. On the occasion of Bernstein's centennial in 2018, the composer Michael Abels wrote for me a tribute to Lenny called Iconoclasm, celebrating the free spirit that made Bernstein and his music so absolutely and unequivocally American.

Music by the American composer Michael Abels. That was called Iconoclasm for Lenny, celebrating the iconoclastic freedom of spirit that infused the life and work of Leonard Bernstein. And that was me at the piano. The very young saxophone virtuoso and composer Stephen Banks wrote a suite called Come As You Are in the year 2020. It's an embrace of family and legacy, of faith and community. And the title of the piece speaks to the liberty of authenticity. In Stephen's own words, as I wrote this piece, I realized that one of its purposes was to bring together different facets of my own life experience. As a classical musician, the vast majority of my colleagues have little knowledge or understanding of Black culture and how it influences my music making. And as a Black man from North Carolina, many of my family and friends don't have a true sense of what I do and love as a classical performer and composer. In many ways, I've experienced all of the aspects of myself finally beginning to merge. As a composer, I strive to let my internal musical voice be okay and to follow it where it wanders, trusting that this amalgamation of experiences is leading me in a direction that is uniquely mine and informed by my various interests and identities. Come As You Are is a significant landmark on this journey to musical individuation. This is Julian Velasco on saxophone with Winston Choi at the piano. Strength of My Life from Come As You Are by Stephen Banks.

Julian Velasco on saxophone and Winston Choi at the piano, with a piece called Strength of My Life by Stephen Banks, music that celebrates the multifaceted nature of the composer's creativity and identity. The freedom to be ourselves, to make our own way and find a place and a purpose in this big wide country, to build our lives with the courage of our convictions. It's a precious liberty that's foundational to the American promise. What a gift to live with such vast possibility. How lucky we are to be ourselves. Leonard Bernstein thought so too, and here's one of my very favorite songs called Lucky to Be Me.

Lucky to Be Me, music by Leonard Bernstein, played by Jean-Yves Thibaudet at the piano. I'm Laura Downs, and thank you for joining me on this episode of Classical Americana. Join me next time as we continue our musical journey through life, liberty, and the pursuit of happiness, three concepts central to our American promise.

0: 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On the next Classical Californians, Los Angeles Philharmonic conductor in residence, Anna Handler, shares selections that celebrate her German Colombian heritage.
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0: Here's Schubert's timeless Der Lindenbaum alongside Nelson Ibarra's hopeful Esperanza and learn how these traditions have shaped her musical voice. Don't miss this Classical Californians, Wednesday night at 7. This is Classical California, KUSC, 91.5 FM and HD1 Los Angeles, a public service of USC, home of the USC Gould School of Law.

Good evening, and welcome to the Renee and Henry Segerstrom Concert Hall and another broadcast concert from Pacific Symphony's 2025-26 Hal and Jeanette Segerstrom Family Foundation Classical Series. I'm Rich Caparella, and tonight's concert, led by music director laureate Carl St. Clair, features a semi-stage production of Puccini's most ambitious opera, Turandot. Pacific Symphony's classical series performances are made possible by the Hal and Jeanette Segerstrom Family Foundation, generous supporters of the arts in Orange County. Tonight's cast for Turandot includes, as Turandot, Marjorie Owens, Aaron Dwayne Brooks is Khalaf, Liu is sung by Elisa Jordheim, Timor is Raymond Asito, the roles of Ping Pang and Pong are sung by Hunter Enoch, Nicholas Nesterak, and David Lalock. The Mandarin is David Crawford and the Emperor, Nicholas Quinn. Also heard tonight, the Pacific Chorale as well as the Southern California Children's Chorus. The director for this performance of Turandot is Eric Einhorn. He writes, "In the late 19th century, the Verismo movement dominated the opera world. With its intense emotions, contemporary, relatable characters, and realistic locations, Verismo marked a major shift away from the more far-fetched opera plots seen earlier in the century. Sitting at the peak of this movement was Giacomo Puccini. Puccini and his librettists replaced mythic valkyries, tortured hunchbacks, and scheming devils with a jealous opera singer in Rome, Tosca, young bohemians in Paris, La Bohème, and a young woman left to raise a child alone in Japan, Madame Butterfly. Why then, for his final opera, did this master of realism buck tradition by choosing the story of a vengeful princess, unbelievable trials, and a mysterious prince set in a mythical ancient China? What value could Puccini have seen in writing a fairy tale, a genre typically reserved for children? In his 1976 landmark book on child psychology, The Uses of Enchantment, Bruno Bettelheim writes, "For those who immerse themselves in what the fairy tale has to communicate, it becomes a deep, quiet pool, which at first seems to reflect only our own image, but behind it, we soon discover the inner turmoils of our soul, its depth, and ways to gain peace within ourselves and with the world, which is the reward of our struggles. Fairy tales allow the child to bring some order to the inner chaos of his mind so that he can understand himself better. Just as Puccini's Verismo operas allowed audiences to connect with authentic, relatable emotions, I believe the composer also understood the implicit value of fairy tales as a vehicle for self-reflection and understanding. By infusing a fairy tale with Verismo sensibilities, Puccini shows us the story's raw emotional potential and invites even the most cynical among us to find a path towards self-discovery." A word about our cast. Marjorie Owens is Turandot, a former member of the Sächsische Staatsoper Dresden and a grand finals winner of the Metropolitan Opera National Council auditions. Soprano Marjorie Owens has emerged as one of today's most exciting dramatic sopranos. This season, she made her debut at the Teatro Carlo Felice in Genoa as Isolde and reprises her acclaimed Senta in The Flying Dutchman at Opera at Art Park. Our call-off is Aaron Dwayne Brooks, a Grammy Award-winning tenor who's becoming one of the most sought-after tenors in the industry. Last season, Mr. Brooks returned to the Metropolitan Opera to sing in Simon McBurney's The Magic Flute. He's a frequent guest artist with the Met. And this summer finds Brooks in Kopparberg, Sweden, midway between Stockholm and Oslo, to once again sing the role of call-off. Liu is sung by Elisa Jordheim, praised for her vocally resplendent and powerful singing. She's built a versatile career spanning opera, concert, recital, and new music. In the 25-26 season, she appears with the New York Opera Society, Cincinnati Song Initiative, New Philharmonic, Present Music, and Milwaukee Musaik. And in the role of Timor, bass Raymond Asito. He's built an international career with leading opera companies and symphony orchestras. In the 25-26 season, he has a return to San Francisco Opera as Warden George Benton in Dead Man Walking, a role he recently sang at the Met Opera, and a return to the Dallas Opera as the Marquis de la Force in Dialogue of the Carmelites. And here is the story of Act 1 of Puccini's Turandot.
Though she does not take the stage until the middle of Act Two, the presence of the formidable Princess Turandot and her continuing fight to avenge her ancestor are evident throughout the opera. The drama opens in a public square in ancient Peking with a mandarin proclaiming a now familiar decree. The princess will wed the first suitor who can solve three riddles. All those who fail will be executed, including the most recent candidate, a Persian prince scheduled for public execution at moonrise. In the midst of the crowd, an elderly blind man is knocked to the ground, and the young woman with him calls out for help. Prince Khalaf, who comes to their aid, recognizes the old man as his own father, Timur, the exiled king of Tartary, who has fled that country with Liu, who attends him. Her devotion to Khalaf and his father began when Khalaf smiled at her. As the executioner arrives, the crowd prays for the moon to appear. A procession leads the Prince of Persia to the scaffold. His dignity and courage move the onlookers to call for leniency, but their entreaties are ignored. The prince's death comes in a rite of solemn brutality, and he calls out Turandot's name as the axe falls. But the frightful spectacle only confirms Khalaf's resolve to try his luck as Turandot's suitor. Three bureaucrats of the Chinese court, Ping Pang and Pong, try unsuccessfully to dissuade him, and Liu sings a heartrending appeal to no avail. And now, Carl St. Clair leads Pacific Symphony along with our cast, the Pacific Chorale, and the Southern California Children's Chorus in Act One of Puccini's Turandot.

Liu begs him to listen, but Kalaf ignores her entreaties and ceremoniously rings the gong, signifying his challenge for Turandot's hand. So ends Act 1 of Puccini's Turandot. Carl St. Clair led Pacific Symphony, Pacific Chorale, and the Southern California Children's Chorus. Our cast includes as Kalaf, Aaron Dwayne Brooks. Liu is sung by Elisa Jordheim. Timor is Raymond Osito. And Ping Pang and Pong are sung by Hunter Enoch, Nicholas Nesterok, and David Blalock. In Act 2 of the opera, the job-weary bureaucrats Ping Pang and Pong prepare the imperial court for either a wedding or a funeral, and they reflect upon the difficult conditions in China since Turandot's ascent to power. Crowds sing in the hope that a successful suitor will subdue Turandot's rage, bringing calm to China once again. This leads to one of the most unusual and dramatic entrances in opera, the royal procession that climaxes with the brilliant ceremonial appearance of Turandot herself. She sings the fearsomely demanding aria, In Questa Regia, recounting the story of Lu Ling, the princess who was raped and murdered by an invading army. Turandot has sworn to revenge her death, and the ceremony of the riddles proceeds, with the drama of each deadly question intensified by three anguished brass-accented chords. Kalaf answers the first two, but the third one initially baffles him. What is the ice that makes you burn? He suddenly realizes that the answer is Princess Turandot herself. His triumph horrifies her. Kalaf, now with the upper hand, offers to submit to execution if she can discover his name before daybreak. The act ends in a tumultuous emotional climax as the joyful crowd hails the emperor, who is now hopeful that his daughter will finally wed. And now, Carl St. Clair and our cast, along with Pacific Symphony, Pacific Chorale, Southern California Children's Chorus, all get together for Act 2 of Puccini's Turandot.

Charondot pleads with the Emperor not to be given to this unknown prince. Seeing her distress, Khalaf offers a riddle of his own. If before morning you can discover the name I bear, I shall forfeit my life. That was Act 2 of Puccini's Charondot. Carl St. Clair, music director laureate, led Pacific Symphony, along with Pacific Chorale and a cast including, as Charondot, Marjorie Owens. Khalaf is being sung by Aaron Dwayne Brooks. Liu is Elisa Jordan and Timor Raymond Aceto. And with that, we've come to intermission during this broadcast concert by Pacific Symphony. When we continue, it will be with the final act of Charondot.

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Home of the USC Gloria Kaufman School of Dance.

Welcome back to this broadcast concert by Pacific Symphony, the concert led by Carl St. Clair, Music Director Laureate. I'm Rich Caparella. Tonight is this season's annual semi-staged opera presentation, Puccini's final opera, Turandot. In Act 3, night has fallen in the palace gardens, where the heralds can be heard echoing Princess Turandot's decree that no one may sleep until the prince's name is discovered. He too repeats the decree in his famed aria, Nessun Dorma, No One Sleeps, asserting the power of his kiss to vanquish Turandot's coldness and asserting, I will win. But when the imperial guards appear with Timur and Liu, Turandot confronts Timur. Liu protects him by insisting that only she knows the prince's identity. In the face of torture, the frail Liu resists revealing it. When the princess asks how she finds the strength to keep silent, Liu credits the power of love. And when that finally begins to fail her, she takes a dagger from an imperial guard and stabs herself rather than speak the name of Khalaf. Amid the sad procession that bears away her body, the blind Timur must be told it is Liu who has died. Provoked by the suicide of the innocent Liu, Khalaf confronts the haughty Turandot in a fiery duet, addressing her as Princess of Death. At first, she is resolutely unrepentant, but when he embraces and kisses her, she stands poised between passionate love and abject terror. She begs him to leave with the secret of his identity intact. Instead, he acts even more boldly, revealing that he is Khalaf, son of Timur, an act of masculine defiance. The opera ends as it began, with crowds of Chinese subjects assembled in the courtyard of the imperial palace, but this time Khalaf stands alongside Princess Turandot in the victory he predicted in Nessun Dorma. The princess declares that she knows his name. It is love. And now Carl St. Clair and Pacific Symphony get together with our cast and Pacific Chorale, as well as Southern California Children's Chorus, for the conclusion of Puccini's Turandot.

Turandot addresses the Emperor and the people. I have discovered the stranger's name. It is Love. So ends the third and final act of Puccini's final opera, Turandot. The Pacific Symphony was led by music director laureate Carl St. Clair. The cast included Turandot, sung by Marjorie Owens. Aaron Dwayne Brooks was Kala. The role of Liu was sung by Alisa Jordheim. Raymond Aceta was Timur. Hunter Enoch was Ping. Nicholas Nesterok, Pang. And David Balok, Pong. The Mandarin was sung by David Crawford. The Emperor by Nicholas Quinn. And the Reader, Jaden Guarnieri. The cast was joined by Pacific Chorale and the Southern California Children's Chorus. Continuing applause for our cast, Carl St. Clair, Pacific Symphony, Pacific Chorale, and the Southern California Children's Chorus. This semi-staged opera presentation was the ninth concert in the orchestra's 2025-26 season. More applause for our cast, Pacific Chorale, Carl St. Clair, and the Southern California Children's Chorus. KUSC's broadcast of this season continues next Saturday night at 7. The program will be led by the orchestra's new artistic and music director, Alexander Shelley. 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From the Renee and Henry Segerstrom Concert Hall in Costa Mesa, I'm Rich Caparella. Good evening.

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0: The LA Phil presents Maestro of the Movies at the Hollywood Bowl. 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

Andras Schiff at the keys with Franz Schubert's Piano Sonata No. 2 in the key of C major this Saturday evening on Classical California. I'm Maggie Clennon-Rieberg, happy to have your company. 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
0: Here's Schubert's timeless Der Lindenbaum alongside Nelson Ibarra's hopeful Esperanza and learn how these traditions have shaped her musical voice. Don't miss this Classical Californians, Wednesday night at 7. 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

Joanne Valletta and the Women's Philharmonic Orchestra with music of French composer Lily Boulanger of A Spring Morning this summer evening on Classical California. Jean-Philippe Rameau is next. Some lively dance tunes for your Saturday night fever. Rameau's Concert No. 3 in the key of A major.

0: Yes, lively dance tunes for your Saturday night from your hometown radio station, listener-supported Classical California. I'm Maggie Clennon-Rieberg, and that was music of Jean-Philippe Rameau.
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I'm Alan Chapman. He's known as the father of modern Ukrainian music. A string quartet by Boris Lyatoshinsky is part of this Modern Times program. And we'll begin with a piece by Jennifer Higdon titled Zaka, Z-A-K-A. The composer offered a program note in the form of a dictionary definition. Zaka, verb, to do the following almost simultaneously and with great speed. Zap, sock, race, turn, drop, sprint. Zaka, performed by Eighth Blackbird.

Opening this Modern Times program, Jennifer Higdon's Zaka, performed by Eighth Blackbird. Andre Previn's distinguished conducting career included the music directorship of the Los Angeles Philharmonic. His film career began when he was just a teenager and a student at Beverly Hills High School. He recalled that MGM was looking for somebody who was talented, fast, and cheap, and because I was a kid, I was all three. That cinematic career led to 4 Academy Awards out of 13 total nominations. And now for one of his concert works, his Violin Concerto No. 2, played by Anna-Sophie Mutter, with Mutter's Virtuosi.

0: On Modern Times, Andre Previn's Violin Concerto No. 2, performed by Anna-Sophie Mutter, with Mutter's Virtuosi.
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2: My family also has Colombian roots, next to my German roots, and music from that tradition was always very present while I was growing up.
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0: One of Witold Lutosławski's biographers says he brought off a tightrope act that only a few other composers in the second half of the 20th century have managed. His works are intellectually rewarding on the highest level and acknowledged as milestones of modern music, yet they radiate a completely natural spontaneity and are intuitively accessible. Here's Lutosławski's Fourth Symphony, performed by the Los Angeles Philharmonic, conducted by Esa-Pekka Salonen.

0: Lutosławski's Fourth Symphony, performed by the Los Angeles Philharmonic, conducted by Esa-Pekka Salonen. 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I'm Alan Chapman.
1: 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Home of the USC Elaine and Kenneth Leventhal School of Accounting.
0: Sliatoshinsky is known as the father of modern Ukrainian music. Many of his pieces were rarely or never performed during his lifetime, due at least in part to the fact that his musical style was at odds with the ideals of Soviet officialdom. Lyautoshinsky's Fourth String Quartet, performed by the Vox Populi Quartet.

0: On Modern Times, the fourth string quartet of Ukrainian composer Boris Lyatoshinsky, performed by the Vox Populi Quartet.
1: 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From world-class concert halls to summer festival stages, from solo and chamber works to choirs and full orchestras. NorCal Sunday Night, every Sunday from 7 to 9 p.m., only on Classical California. At the end of the day, step away from the noise and into a completely different state of mind. The Great Escape at 5, a moment of calm from Classical California.
0: Louis Andriessen sets passages from Plato in his work, The Republic. He says he wrote the piece as a contribution to the debate about the relation of music to politics. Many composers view the act of composing as somehow above social conditioning. I contest that. How you arrange your musical material, the techniques you use, and the instruments you score for are largely determined by your own social circumstances and listening experience. Andriessen's The Republic, with Synergy Vocals and the Los Angeles Philharmonic, conducted by Reinbert DeLeo.

Wrapping up our program, Louis Andriessen's The Republic with Synergy Vocals and the Los Angeles Philharmonic, conducted by Ron Bertoleo. I'm Alan Chapman. Thanks for joining us for Modern Times.

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0: Let's be honest. 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
2: Good morning and welcome in to A Joyful Noise on this Sunday. I'm Brian Lauritsen. Thanks so much for making this music part of your day today and choosing to start your week with inspirational choral music. And we start today's program with one of the most sublime and beautiful works for chorus ever written, Ave Verum Corpus by Mozart. Here's the Stockholm Chamber Choir and Radio Chorus with the Berlin Philharmonic, conducted by Riccardo Muti.

0: Light and Gold, music by Eric Whitaker, Lux Arumque. Santa Barbara Choir of Voices in this performance, Star King, the soprano solos. And before that, two settings of the text Ave Verum Corpus, one from the Stabat Mater of Carl Jenkins, featuring the Royal Liverpool Philharmonic Orchestra and Chorus. And before that, Mozart's Ave Verum Corpus, Stockholm Chamber Choir and Radio Chorus with the Berlin Philharmonic and Riccardo Muti. Starting today's edition of A Joyful Noise here on Classical California, I'm Brian Lauritsen. Music from Belgium next.
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0: It's great to be with you on this Sunday morning. I'm Brian Lauritsen, and you're listening to A Joyful Noise. And a little bit later on this hour, some traditional British folk music as set by Percy Grainger. Right now, it's music from a composer born in Liechtenstein, although lived and worked mostly in southern Germany for his career. Josef Rheinberger is his name. The G minor mass for female voices with organ, sung here by Gloria Dei Cantores. Elizabeth Patterson conducting. The organist is David Chalmers.

That's music by Josef Rheinberger, The Mass in G minor, sung by the women of Gloria Dei Cantores, conducted by Elizabeth Patterson, the organist in this performance, David Chalmers, here on Classical California and A Joyful Noise.

a setting of the English folk song Brig Fair by Percy Grainger. It was on the 5th of August, the weather hot and fair, unto Brig Fair I did repair, for love I was inclined. I got up with the lark in the morning with my heart so full of glee, expecting there to meet my dear, long time I wished to see. Brig Fair, the setting by Percy Grainger, sung by Polyphony. Before that, music by John Bennett, Weep, O Mine Eyes, and then a motet by Brahms, Ach, arme Welt, du trugest mich, ach, wretched world, you deceive me. The Rias Chamber Choir in that performance of the Brahms motet, Marcus Creed conducting here on Classical California. This is A Joyful Noise. I'm Brian Lauritsen. Setting of the text Ubi Caritas, where charity and love are, there God is. This is music by Ramona Lungan.

0: That's music by the composer Olafur Arnalds. For Now I Am Winter, sung by Voces 8. Before that, the Norwegian composer Ola Yelo, The Spheres, sung by Tenebrae. Moses Hogan's setting of the Black American spiritual Give Me Jesus, sung by Barbara Hendricks with the Moses Hogan Chorale. And beginning that set, Corleone singing Ubi Caritas by Ramona Lungan. Here on Classical California and A Joyful Noise.
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0: It's great to be with you on this Sunday morning for A Joyful Noise. I'm Brian Lauritsen, and thanks so much for making this music part of your day today, choosing to begin your week with inspirational choral music. We've got music of waking up as we continue. A moment from a Wagner opera coming up, and right now from the cantata number 140 by Johann Sebastian Bach. Monteverdi Choir, English Baroque soloists, Sir John Eliot Gardner conducting Wacher auf.

That's music by the English composer Thomas Morley. Arise, Awake, Awake, sung by I Fagiolini. Before that, from the Ukrainian composer Dmitry Bortnyansky, Let My Prayer Arise, the Estonian Philharmonic Chamber Choir and Paul Hillier conducting. A moment from the opera Die Meistersinger by Wagner. Before that, Wach auf, Wake Up, the Atlanta Symphony Orchestra and Chorus, Robert Shaw conducting. And yes, Wachet auf from the Cantata 140 by J.S. Bach, beginning that set and this second hour of the program, A Joyful Noise here on Classical California. The Monteverdi Choir, the English Baroque Soloists, and Sir John Eliot Gardner conducting.

0: That's music by John Rutter. Musica Dei Donum, sung by the Cambridge Singers. A little bit of everything in that set. An anthem by Edward Bairstow before the Rutter piece, Let All Mortal Flesh Keep Silence. And by Ildebrando Pizzetti, The Garden of Aphrodite, sung by the Stockholm Chamber Choir. Here on Classical California and A Joyful Noise.
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dance music by Frederick Delius. No words, just vocal music, to be sung of a summer night on the water. We heard the Handel and Haydn Society chorus conducted by Grant Llewellyn. Before that, Words by Leonard Cohen from Wandering Heart. The Road is Too Long, music by Eric Asienvalds with Corleone and Eric Lichta conducting. You're on Classical California with A Child's Prayer by James McMillan next.

0: That's music by the Icelandic composer Torkel Sigurbjörnsson. The Sun is Sinking Now. Performances, all of the pieces in this set by Skóla Kantorum of Reykjavik, Herder Askelsson conducting, Nunc Dimittis from Arvo Pärt before the Torkel Sigurbjörnsson piece, Nunc Dimittis by Freider Ingi before that, and beginning that set with A Child's Prayer, music by James McMillan. Which is how we close today's edition of A Joyful Noise. I'm Brian Lawrence, and Alan Chapman is up next with a musical offering.
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0: This is a musical offering with Alan Chapman. 2 hours of Bach, Handel, Vivaldi, and their friends on Classical California.
1: A very good Sunday morning. I'm Alan Chapman, and I have 2 hours of fine Baroque music for you. Our program is called A Musical Offering. Among our offerings on this program, Telemann drawing on Polish folk music and an extended excursion on the Thames River. And we'll begin with music first heard at the Drury Lane Theatre in London in 1702, a suite of William Croft's music for The Twin Rivals, Roy Goodman and the Parley of Instruments.

Opening this edition of A Musical Offering, a suite of William Croft's music for the Twin Rivals, performed by the Parley of Instruments, led by Roy Goodman. Music history offers a number of examples of composers whose fathers wanted them to follow them in the family business. Frederick Delius did not enter his father's wool business. Leonard Bernstein did not enter his father's beauty supply business. But here's a composer who most definitely could not avoid entering his father's business, Frederick the Great, King of Prussia. When he was Prince Frederick, his father only wanted his tutors to teach him what he would need to rule someday, basically reading, writing, and arithmetic. But his mother had other plans and made sure that he was taught the arts, including music, and he became an accomplished flutist and composer. Here's a flute concerto by Frederick the Great, played by Patrick Galois, with the C.P.E. Bach Chamber Orchestra, led by Peter Schreier.

0: On the musical offering, a flute concerto by Frederick the Great, King of Prussia. Patrick Galois played it with the CPE Bach Chamber Orchestra, led by Peter Schreier.
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0: Music now by Telemann, whose position as music director for a certain count involved travel as far as Poland, where he came into contact with Polish folk music, and that's reflected in this piece that Telemann titled Polish Concerto. Reinhard Goebel and Musica Antiqua Cologne.

Telemann's Polish Concerto, performed by Musica Antiqua Cologne, led by Reinhard Goebel. And here's a Vivaldi double, a concerto for two violins, played by Giuliano Carmagnola and Amandina Bayer, with Gli Incogniti.

0: A Concerto for Two Violins by Vivaldi, soloist Giuliano Carmignola and Amandina Beyer with Gli Incogniti. You're listening to A Musical Offering. I'm Alan Chapman.
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0: This is a musical offering with Alan Chapman. 2 hours of Bach, Handel, Vivaldi, and their friends on Classical California.
1: Still ahead, our extended excursion on the Thames River. While we're getting the boats ready, here's an allegro by Johann Friedrich Fasch, Ludwig Güther, and Virtuosi Saxoniae.

0: An Allegro by Johann Friedrich Fasch, performed by Virtuosi Saxonier, led by Ludwig Gürtler. And in a moment, our big boating party.
1: The sound of sunlight and open roads. From Palm Springs to Sea Ranch and every bright mile between. 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
0: Handel composed his water music for the king's big boating party on the Thames River in 1717. We often hear just one of the three water music suites. On this program, we're going to hear the complete water music. Music was played on the trip upstream, music was played at supper, and music was played on the trip back downstream. Now, I couldn't track down exactly what was served at supper on that occasion, but I did find a menu for a dinner served by the king at St. James Palace around the same time. Listen to this. First course, chicken soup with vegetables and dumplings, beef hot pot, braised veal in cream sauce. Yeah, just the first course. Second course, roasted chicken with green peas, roast lamb with bacon and pickled mushrooms, roasted capon, squab stew with onions, carrots, and parsley. There's much more, but I think that's enough for now. Here's the complete water music with the English Concert, led by Trevor Pinnock.

0: Wrapping up this edition of A Musical Offering, Handel's Complete Water Music, performed by the English Concert, led by Trevor Pinnock. I'm Alan Chapman. Thanks for listening.
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2: Good morning, happy Sunday. I'm Solomon Reynolds, joining you on Classical California around 11 o'clock. Thanks for tuning in. Claude Debussy takes you on an ocean voyage later this hour. And right now, a couple of scenes from Romeo and Juliet by Sergei Prokofiev. Michael Tilson Thomas conducts the San Francisco Symphony in a gavotte, the folk dance, and public merrymaking.

gavotte, folk dance, and public merrymaking. A few scenes from Romeo and Juliet by Sergei Prokofiev. Michael Tolson Thomas led the San Francisco Symphony on Classical California. I'm Solomon Reynolds. Coming up at 7 o'clock later tonight, catch the San Francisco Symphony broadcast. NorCal Sunday Night airs each Sunday at 7 p.m. Here are a few selections from The Festivities of Hebe, an opera by Jean-Philippe Rameau. William Christie conducts Les Arts Florissants.

0: William Christie led Les Arts Florissants in the festivities of Hebe, selections from the opera by Jean-Philippe Rameau on Classical California.
1: Take a deep breath. You're at the right place. Escape into every note with Classical California.

Winterfell, the main theme from Game of Thrones by Ramin Djawadi. Violinist Angèle Dubois performed with La Pietà on Classical California. I'm Solomon Reynolds. Thank you so much for joining me this Sunday morning. Here's a shining example of French Impressionism, La Mer by Claude Debussy. Joanne Folletta conducts the Long Beach Symphony Orchestra.

0: La Mer, the Sea by Claude Debussy. Joanne Folletta conducted the Long Beach Symphony Orchestra. Pretty fitting. I'm Solomon Reynolds. This is Classical California. More water music still to come this hour.
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1: 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This week on NorCal Sunday Night, experience the world-class sound of the San Francisco Symphony recorded live in concert from Davies Symphony Hall. 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

Music by the 19th century German composer Luisa Adolfa Lobau. You heard part of her cello sonata in D major. Guitarist Plinio Fernandes performed on Classical California. Earlier in the hour, you heard La Mer, a symphonic tone poem based on The Sea by Claude Debussy. And here's some more water music for you. The American composer Margaret Bonds arranged Wade in the Water, a Black American spiritual, into this piano work, which she calls Troubled Water.

0: Troubled Water by the American composer Margaret Bonds, cellist Aaron Zelkowitz, and pianist Christina Wright Ivanova performed on Classical California.
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The quintet Night Music on the Streets of Madrid by Luigi Boccherini. The Berlin Philharmonic Orchestra performed on Classical California. Joining you around noon on Sunday, I'm Solomon Reynolds. Thank you for tuning in. Coming up this hour, Franz Schubert's Symphony No. 2. But first, a guy that's been called the cleanest, subtlest trumpeter on earth. Here's the Swedish trumpet player Håkan Hardenberger with Johann Hertel's Trumpet Concerto No. 1.

0: On Classical California, Elgar Howarth conducted the London Philharmonic Orchestra with Swedish trumpet player Håkan Hardenberger, the Trumpet Concerto No. 1 by Johann Hertel.
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The Santa Fe Desert Chorale performed The Road Home by Stephen Paulus on Classical California. I'm Solomon Reynolds. Thank you for joining me this Sunday afternoon. The Austrian composer Franz Schubert was only 5'1" tall, and he was a pretty plump guy, which earned him the nickname Schwammerl, Little Mushroom. Here's his Symphony No. 2. Thomas Dausko conducts the Swedish Chamber Orchestra.

0: Tomas Dausgaard with the Swedish Chamber Orchestra performed Franz Schubert's Symphony No. 2 on Classical California. I'm Solomon Reynolds.
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Michael Tolson Thomas led the San Francisco Symphony in Gabriel Fauré's Pavane on Classical California. I'm Solomon Reynolds, joining you this Sunday afternoon around 1 o'clock. Thanks for tuning in. Coming up this hour, music by Camille Saint-Saëns, Johann Sebastian Bach, and right now, Mozart. Here's his Divertimento in D major, performed by the Scottish Chamber Orchestra.

The Scottish Chamber Orchestra performed Mozart's Divertimento in D major on Classical California. And more Mozart each weekday morning at 9 o'clock with Mozart in the Morning and Maggie Glennon-Rehberg. That's Monday morning at 9. If classical music and jazz fell in love and got married, their firstborn would be George Gershwin. Here are three preludes by the jazz classical master, performed by pianist Finlay Cockerell.

Three Preludes by George Gershwin, performed by pianist Finlay Cockrell on Classical California. Still to come, a keyboard concerto by the guy who's said to have written the very first one.

0: Violinist Itzhak Perlman with pianist Samuel Sanders performed Guitarra by Moritz Moshkovsky on Classical California.
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Pianist Beatrice Rana with the Amsterdam Sinfonietta performed the Allegro Third Movement from Bach's Keyboard Concerto No. 1. It's said back when Bach wrote his Brandenburg Concertos, he was the very first composer to feature the keyboard as a soloist with the orchestra. You could say he wrote the very first piano concerto. I'm Solomon Reynolds. This is Classical California. Thank you for tuning in. If you're a fan of anime, listen up. This next work was featured prominently in the manga and anime Your Lie in April. This is Kamisa Saw's Introduction and Rondo Capriccioso.

0: Violinist Jinju Cho with Matthew Herzog and Appassionato performed Saint-Saëns' Introduction and Rondo Capriccioso, which was featured heavily in Your Lie in April, the manga and anime. I'm Solomon Reynolds, and this is Classical California.
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Pianist Stephen Osborne performed the Minuet Fifth Movement from Ravel's Le Tombeau de Couperin. It's around 2 o'clock on a Sunday afternoon. I'm Solomon Reynolds. Thanks for tuning in to Classical California. Music this hour includes Joseph Haydn, Johannes Brahms, and Richard Wagner. And right now, it's your daily dose of vitamin V. Here's Antonio Vivaldi's Concerto for Two Trumpets, performed by the Academy of Ancient Music.

0: Two trumpet soloists joined Christopher Hogwood and the Academy of Ancient Music. Vivaldi's Concerto for Two Trumpets in C Major on Classical California. Around the corner, Wagner puts some pep in your step.
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Lenny Bernstein led the New York Phil in the Festmarsch from the opera Tannhäuser by Richard Wagner. More opera later tonight on The Opera Show with Jennifer Miller-Hamill. This week, she shares an exciting recording from one of today's most acclaimed mezzos, as well as a highlight from a classical work by a pop folk superstar who calls baroque music his secret sauce. Also on your dance card, selections from Don Giovanni, La Gioconda, and more. Jennifer Miller-Hamill hosts The Opera Show Sunday nights at 9 o'clock. The English Suite by Hubert Parry is next. William Boughton conducts the English String Orchestra.

William Boughton with the English String Orchestra performed Hubert Parry's English Suite on Classical California. A little bit of Brahms is Haydn around the corner. Stay tuned.

0: Caledonia is the Latin name for Scotland. You heard Concerto Caledonia perform A Spanish Humor by Scottish composer Tobias Hume. This is Classical California.
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Some Brahms for your Sunday afternoon. Pianist Arkady Volodos performed the Capriccio in B minor on Classical California. Joseph Haydn is known as the father of the symphony. He wrote over 100 of them. Here's one of his earlier ones, Symphony No. 9. Adam Fischer conducts the Austro-Hungarian Haydn Orchestra.

0: Adam Fischer with the Austro-Hungarian Haydn Orchestra performed Joseph Haydn's Symphony No. 9. This is Classical California, and I'm Solomon Reynolds.
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Each night, the soprano lowers a silken ladder so that her tenor lover can climb up and spend some time with her. That was the overture to The Silken Ladder, a one-act comic opera by Gioachino Rossini. Yul Levy led the Atlanta Symphony Orchestra on Classical California. I'm Solomon Reynolds. It's around 3 o'clock on a Sunday afternoon. Thanks for joining me. Nino Rota is one of Hollywood's greatest film composers. He wrote the themes for the Godfather movies. Up next is a concerto for harp. He wrote, Marzio Conti conducts I Virtuosi Italiani with harp soloist Luisa Prandina.

0: The composer for the first two Godfather movies. You heard Nino Rota and his harp concerto. Harpist Luisa Prandina performed with I Virtuosi Italiani, with Marzio Conti conducting. Another Hollywood legend after this.
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1: Here's Schubert's timeless Der Lindenbaum alongside Nelson Ibarra's hopeful Esperanza and learn how these traditions have shaped her musical voice. Don't miss this Classical Californians, Wednesday night at 7. The day has taken enough of you. Now, let the music take over. Inspired by the places you dream about, The Great Escape at 5, your daily reset from Classical California.

The main theme to Jurassic Park by John Williams. He conducted the Vienna Philharmonic on Classical California. Jurassic Park did not win the Oscar for Best Film Score that year. What did was Schindler's List, also composed by John Williams. If you're a film music nut, go to our website, classicalcalifornia.org. Click on the More Streams button, and you'll find Movie Magic Radio. It's the music that makes movies magical, hosted by Diane Nicolini. I'm Solomon Reynolds, and taking you to 4 o'clock, it's Rachmaninoff's Rhapsody on a Theme of Paganini. Claudio Abbado conducts the Berlin Philharmonic.

0: And the crowd goes wild. Can you tell that's one of Rachmaninoff's most famous works? His Rhapsody on a Theme of Paganini, performed by pianist Mikhail Pletnyov with the Berlin Philharmonic, conducted by Claudio Abbado. 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

Short Ride in a Fast Machine, and yes, it was. Music by John Adams. Ken Nagano led the Montreal Symphony Orchestra on Classical California. It's around 4 o'clock this Sunday afternoon. I'm Solomon Reynolds, and thanks for hanging out. Scherzo means joke or jest in Italian, and in music, it's a short composition that's upbeat. Here's the Scherzo No. 4 by Frédéric Chopin, performed by pianist Ingrid Flitter.

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The only trumpeter to have won both a jazz and classical Grammy in the same year, trumpeter Wynton Marsalis. He tooted his own horn with the trumpet voluntary of John Stanley. Anthony Newman conducted the English Chamber Orchestra on Classical California. Coming up tonight for NorCal Sunday Night, it's the San Francisco Symphony broadcast at 7 o'clock. 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The San Francisco Symphony broadcast each Sunday night at 7. Here's a different cello concerto by the Moravian composer Paul Vranitsky. Cellist Enrico Bronzi performs with the orchestra of Padua and Veneto.

0: Cellist Enrico Bronzi performed with the Orchestra of Padua and Veneto, the Cello Concerto in C Major by Moravian composer Paul Franitzky on Classical California.
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The Scherzo No. 2 by Clara Schumann, pianist and a cellist, performed on Classical California. When she was still a teenager, Clara premiered her piano concerto in A minor, with Felix Mendelssohn conducting. Both Felix and Clara respected each other's music very much. Closing out the hour is the Hebrides Overture by Felix Mendelssohn, also called Fingal's Cave. Pablo Arras Casado conducts the Freiburg Baroque Orchestra.

0: After a trip to Scotland, Felix Mendelssohn wrote his Hebrides Overture, Fingal's Cave. Pablo Arrascasaro conducted the Freiburg Baroque Orchestra on Classical California.
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The Waltz from the Serenade for Strings by Peter Tchaikovsky. Andrew Litton conducted the Bournemouth Symphony Orchestra. It's around 5 o'clock on a Sunday afternoon. I'm Solomon Reynolds, and thanks for tuning in. Some call J.S. Bach the father of music. But even your heroes have heroes. Bach really respected the music, and especially concertos, of Antonio Vivaldi. Here's Bach's concerto after Vivaldi in G minor, performed by pianist Alexandra Taro.